0: dinner and supper dancing for $16 a week. And then in the fall, I saved enough money to have about $100 and two suits to start at Carnegie Tech that fall.
1: Jack Purcell played in the Pittsburgh Symphony for the American debut of the fiery Italian conductor Victor de Sabata.
2: And what was de Sabata like?
0: Well, he was very good. He was kind of funny. He was egotistical, of course. If he didn't like something, he would go, Porco Dio. That means God of the Pigs. But if the next moment you played it okay, he'd go, he'd just show you that. But he was egotistical. We're playing, we have a soloist, piano soloist from England. And the Sabre says, do you mind? He sits down at the piano and makes a suggestion on how to play this passage. The next year, Aldo Parso is doing the cello concerto. And the Sabre says, do you mind? He sits down and plays some things on, to show him some fingering on the cello. Bill Gibson goes to him. We're doing a work by Schumann, has a high E flat. See, there's three kinds of trombones. There's an alto for high, tenor for regular, and bass trombone. So Bill goes to the Sabata, should I use the alto trombone or the tenor trombone? The Sabata's answer was, when I played it, I used the tenor trombone, which I used later.
2: He was so successful while he was here that he helped to balance the budget.
0: Oh, yeah. He wiped it out. I mean, they packed the place. They had to put extra chairs down in front for the overflow of crowd, you know. So he was very popular. One Italian, rich Italian guy in Pittsburgh wanted to give him the job, but he wouldn't take it. He made some demands that were out of sight anyway, so it didn't work.
2: And so, why do you suppose he connected with the audience so dramatically?
0: Well, he was, in addition to being a good, he was a little bit of a showman, too. And the people liked him. There's no question about that.
2: This was one of his first stops in America.
0: This was the first one, yeah. Later he conducted New York and all over the place, but he was here for, four weeks, and then he came back several times as a guest conductor.
2: I remember seeing a photograph. Life magazine came and took pictures of de Sabata and the Pittsburgh Symphony at the Mosque.
0: Well, it was the principal conductor of La Scala Opera, and worldwide conceded to be the second most important conductor after Toscanini.
1: Retired Pittsburgh Symphony trombone Jack Purcell, remembering the work of Victor de Sabata, Pittsburgh Symphony guest conductor in 1948 and 1949. Here's de Sabata to conduct music by Richard Strauss, Till Eulenspiegel's Merry Pranks. It was November 25, 1949, the Pittsburgh Symphony Orchestra at the Syria Mosque in Pittsburgh.

0: Music by Richard Strauss, Till Eulenspiegel's Merry Pranks, recorded November 25, 1949, on WMOT, now WWSW-FM, one of the first FM stations in Pittsburgh. The strings of the Pittsburgh Symphony, which you heard in that recording, included 18-year-old violinist Lauren Mazel, who became music director of the orchestra in 1988. Victor de Sabata's work in Pittsburgh became a powerful lifelong influence on Lauren Mazel. Victor de Sabata's conducting style combined the fiery temperament, iron control, and technical precision of Arturo Toscanini with greater spontaneity and attention to orchestral color. According to one musician, those eyes and ears missed nothing. The players had been made to work harder than ever before, and they knew that, without having been asked to play alone, they'd been individually assessed. British music critic Norman Lebrecht describes Victor de Sabata as a musician whose mild manners turned to raging fury whenever he took the stick in hand. One critic used the phrase lull and stun to summarize his technique. Jack Purcell formed his own Jack Purcell Orchestra. It was the favorite orchestra for society events in western Pennsylvania. Jack Purcell was the top choice whenever Henry John Hines II, Jack Hines, was having an event. The Jack Purcell Orchestra loved a good battle of the bands, and there was one at the Westview Danceland, which hosted a battle in the 1960s. On September 7, 1960, Danceland manager Jack Stoll announced a band contest in the Pittsburgh Press, saying that the winners would go to a regional competition with a shot at a national contest. The bands in the competition were Bobby Vinton, Paul Curtis, and Jack Purcell. Jack Purcell always said you should say it with music, and he recorded a radio program of memories with that title.
1: When William Steinberg became the conductor of the Pittsburgh Symphony Orchestra, Capitol Records decided to build their own classical repertoire with the Pittsburgh Symphony as its orchestra. With a new technique called full-dimensional sound, Capitol Records received recognition throughout the recording industry. Scheherazade by Rimsky-Korsakov became one of our big hits. And on this portion, you can hear me play the famous second trombone call two times.

0: William Steinberg conducted the Pittsburgh Symphony Orchestra. You heard Rimsky-Korsakov's Scheherazade. Samuel Theveau, the concertmaster of the Pittsburgh Symphony, was the soloist. Jack Purcell played the trombone in 1956 at the Syria Mosque. Jack Purcell is our guest on Pittsburgh Symphony Radio.
1: Although I resigned from the Pittsburgh Symphony Orchestra in 1956, Steinberg invited me to provide the band to do the jazz segments of the Rolf Lieberman Concerto for Jazz Band and Symphony Orchestra. The movement played here was picked up from our rebroadcast over WWSW with a duet by Bernie Cirilli on alto sax and myself on trombone.

0: Jack Purcell playing the trombone with the principal clarinet of the Pittsburgh Symphony Orchestra, Bernard Cirilli. You heard Rolf Liebermann's Concerto for Jazz Band and Orchestra, written in 1954. Rolf Liebermann was the director of the Paris Opera for a number of years. The Swiss composer lived till 1999, and his Concerto for Jazz Band was first heard played in Chicago with Fritz Reiner conducting the Chicago Symphony and the Sauter Finnegan Orchestra. We heard Jack Purcell, trombone, in the concerto by Rolf Liebermann.
1: From time to time, I would make myself available to play with the Pittsburgh Symphony Orchestra when they needed extra brass players. This was the case in 1968. Carl Wilhelm, the first trombonist at that time, asked me if I would like to play the bass trumpet on an upcoming recording session. Never having played one or owned one, I took the plunge and bought a Conn bass trumpet. The arrangement by famed Broadway orchestrator Robert Russell Bennett gave me a great five-note solo leading into the theme of The Sound of Music. The session was performed at the Soldiers and Sailors Hall with Command Records, headed by Enoch Light.

The Sound of Music by Richard Rodgers, as arranged by Robert Russell Bennett, in its first recording by the Pittsburgh Symphony Orchestra, with music director William Steinberg, playing the bass trumpet, Jack Purcell. You're listening to Pittsburgh Symphony Radio. We heard new music from the year 1968 with Richard Rodgers' The Sound of Music, new music from 1954 with Rolf Liebermann's Concerto for Jazz Band and Orchestra, and next, new music from 2011 with Double Play by Cindy McTee, written for the Detroit Symphony Orchestra. There are two parts to Double Play. The first, an unquestioned answer, is a response to Charles Ives' Unanswered Question. The second movement, Tempus Fugit, or Time Flies in Latin, has a jazzy feel that captures the multitasking, fast pace of modern life. Here is the principal guest conductor of the Pittsburgh Symphony Orchestra, Leonard Slatkin, with Cindy McTee's Double Play.

0: The Pittsburgh Symphony Orchestra and principal guest conductor Leonard Slatkin. That was the Heinz Hall premiere of Double Play by Leonard Slatkin's new bride, Cindy McTee. Cindy McTee was born in 1953 in Tacoma, Washington. In May of 2011, she retired from the University of North Texas as Regents Professor Emerita. And in November of 2011, she married our conductor, Leonard Slatkin.
1: We've jumped into those waters yet again, but this time I'm very happy. We've been together now for a little over 3 years. We've seen each other through our various health crises. I had the heart attack a couple of years ago. She had a big fight with cancer, but has beaten it, I'm thrilled to say. And we've both become strong advocates for each other.
0: Leonard Slatkin, principal guest conductor of the Pittsburgh Symphony, who lives with Cindy McTee in Bloomfield Hills, Michigan. Cindy McTee has written music for the Detroit, Houston, Amarillo, Dallas, and National Symphony Orchestras. She's also written for the Bands of America, the American Guild of Organists, the Barlow Endowment, the College Band Directors National Association, and Pi Kappa Lambda. Cindy McTee was the winner of the 2001 Louisville Orchestra Composition Competition. I'm Jim Cunningham. Thanks for joining me for Pittsburgh Symphony Radio. Our special guest on this program, Jack Purcell. He joined the Pittsburgh Symphony in 1948. Later, he formed his own Jack Purcell Orchestra. I'll leave you with one of the orchestra's favorites, the Dipsy Doodle Rag. Here's Jack to introduce it.
2: The Jersey Doodle Rag, the last chart done for me by Kloman Schmidt, one of Pittsburgh's great arrangers, is a medley of three great swing tunes, the Jersey Bounce, the Dipsy Doodle, and the Johnson Rag. Randy Purcell does the trombone solo on the Dipsy Doodle.

The Jack Purcell Orchestra, with a medley of tunes including the Jersey Bounce and the Dipsy Doodle Rag. Randy Purcell was heard playing the trombone solo. I'm Jim Cunningham. Thanks for joining me. I hope you'll return next week to hear Pittsburgh Symphony Radio. Drop me a line. Let me know what station you're listening to. You can send

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0: It's one of a few idyllic moments I'll have for you tonight. Idyll, or as the English pronounce it, idyll. It's an idyllic thing, a peaceful scene or feeling. Marie-Louise Neuniker played the horn there, but the Bamberg Symphony Orchestra, conducted by Werner Andres Albert.
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0: Maurice Ravel wrote his one and only string quartet early in his career and dedicated it to one of his mentors, Gabriel Fauré. And Fauré was not impressed. He didn't really care for Ravel's music very much. He didn't exactly reject the dedication, but I suppose Ravel, I won't say got the last laugh, but he certainly was appreciated elsewhere for his piece, as his string quartet in F did go on to be one of the most often played string quartets of the entire 20th century. And we will hear it played for us tonight by the Eben Quartet.

0: The string quartet of Maurice Ravel, played by the Eben Quartet.
1: It may be completely dark. It was a long day. Maybe you're still at it. Maybe you're not. The baby's awake, and so are you. You seek respite, comfort, companionship. It's the wee hours of the night. Who is up at this hour? We are. Music Through the Night. 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
3: Michael Bauer is the director of music at St. Agnes Cathedral in Rockville Center, New York. On July 16, 2023, he came to Pittsburgh to play at St. Paul Cathedral. The concert featured music by Bach, Buxtehude, Mendelssohn, and Dorifley. Hear his recital on this week's WQED Organ Series program, Sunday night at 10 on QED 89.3. 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

0: It's just one of the most evocative pieces that I know, and it's Summer Pastoral by French composer Arthur Honegger. You can almost feel the humid night air and hear the buzzing hummingbirds flying around in that piece. The Orchestra of Toulouse, led by Michel Plesson.
1: 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Won't you be my neighbor? I'm Jim Cunningham. On June 3rd, 2026, the Fred Rogers Institute held a concert titled Sounds of the Neighborhood. You'll hear it on this week's performance in Pittsburgh. Pianists Gloria Cook and Cynthia Lawing play Fred and Joanne Rogers' personal Steinway and Bechstein pianos from their living room, heard in public for the first time. Schumann, Rachmaninoff, and of course, Mr. Rogers on Performance in Pittsburgh, Friday night at 7 on QED 89.3. The WQED Organ Program on QED 89.3 is made possible thanks to the Galliott Family Foundation and the William Baratti Family.

Welcome to the Pittsburgh Organ Program, putting the spotlight on the king of instruments here in western Pennsylvania. I'm Jim Cunningham. Michael Bauer plays the Baccarat organ at St. Paul Cathedral in their organ concert series, recorded in 2023. It was July 16. His wide-ranging program begins with Bach. We'll hear Dakin, Buxtehude, Handel, Mendelssohn, Vidor, Durfle, and Piet Post. Michael Bauer is the organist at St. Agnes Cathedral in Rockville Center, New York. He serves as director of several choirs at St. Agnes and toured with the cathedral choirs at notable locations, including the White House, Westminster Cathedral, and St. Peter's Basilica. He's crafted a program which he's titled Organ Music Through the Days of the Church Year. To begin, Johann Sebastian Bach. Wachet auf, ruft uns die Stimme. Awake, the voice calls to us. For years, we heard Sleepers Awake as the morning theme music for our wake-up program at Classical QED. It's one of his most popular sacred cantatas, BWV 645, the original hymn written by Philip Nicolai in 1598. Wachet auf, Johann Sebastian Bach, Michael Bauer.

Michael Bauer played BWV 645 by Johann Sebastian Bach. Wacket auf, ruft uns die Stimme. Sleepers awake. The words were based on the parable of the 10 bridesmaids and other ideas in the book of Revelations. We'll hear more Bach later in our program, but next, music by the French organist and composer Louis-Claude Daquin. He wrote 12 Noëls, variations on traditional French Christmas songs, the Noëls' melodies with keeping in mind the joyful events of Christ's birth. They capture the warm and comforting atmosphere of Christmas time. The fourth Noël is called in French En Duo. Here is Michael Bauer with Louis-Claude Daquin.

Music by Louis-Claude Dacquin, his Noël en duo. The organist was Michael Bauer at the St. Paul Cathedral in Oakland, playing the Baccarat organ there in a Sunday afternoon recital. Dietrich Buxtehude, to continue, the Danish organist and composer, extremely influential. Bach was a big fan. Much of his music has been lost, but we'll hear How Brightly Shines the Morning Star. Michael Bauer at the console of the Baccarat organ.

Michael Bauer played How Brightly Shines the Morning Star by Dietrich Buxtehude, the original hymn based on Psalm 45, a mystical wedding song where Jesus is the bridegroom as well as the morning star. Organist Michael Bauer is taking us through the days of the church year. Michael is from Floyd, Virginia. He began his studies of the piano at age 6 with Clara Harmon, and he played for Sunday services in his home church by the age of 12. He started teaching himself to play the organ at 13, and his first church organist job was in Floyd at the age of 15. We hear him play music by George Frederick Handel, the Concerto Opus 4, Number 4.

George Frideric Handel, as played by Michael Bauer, the concerto Opus 4, No. 4, Allegro. Handel wrote 6 organ concertos. They were to be interludes between performances of his oratorios at Covent Garden in London. He had a reputation as a great organist after serving as a cathedral organist in Halle and competing against Domenico Scarlatti. His organ concertos deserve a special place among his many pieces. They paved the way for other greats, Mozart and Beethoven among them. Michael Bauer is showing us the way through the days of the church year. Next, we have Felix Mendelssohn with a sonata, the 3rd in A, Opus 65, No. 3, based on Out of the Depths I Cry Unto Thee. The 3rd sonata is based on a hymn by Martin Luther. There is a processional piece that Mendelssohn was writing for his sister Fanny's wedding in 1829. Michael Bauer, organ.

Michael Bauer, organ, playing Out of the Depths I Cry Unto Thee. Music by Felix Mendelssohn, his third sonata in A, Opus 65, number 3. Michael Bauer received his bachelor's degree cum laude in sacred music and organ performance from Westminster Choir College. He studied organ with Donald MacDonald and harpsichord with Mark Brumbaugh and conducting with Joseph Flemmerfelt. He was a three-time recipient of the William and Mary Reniker Merit Scholarship. He has included Charles-Marie Vidor in this concert at St. Paul Cathedral in Oakland, the toccata from the Symphony No. 5 in F minor, Opus 42, No. 5. Charles-Marie Vidor was the son and grandson of organ builders. He first studied under his father, and by age 16, he succeeded his father as organist at St. François in Lyon, France. Later, he taught the organ and composition at the Paris Conservatory. He wrote two operas, lots of ballet music, vocal and orchestral works, and is most remembered for his 10 symphonies for organ.

We heard the Toccata from the Symphony No. 5, Opus 42, No. 5 by Charles-Marie Vidor. The fifth movement of his Organ Symphony No. 5 is his most famous piece, often played as recessional music for church year celebrations, Christmas, and for wedding ceremonies. Michael Bauer played the Vidor at St. Paul Cathedral in Oakland. More French music from Maurice Dorfler is next as we wander through the days of the church year. The chorale with variations, Come Creator Spirit, and a chorale Andante Religioso. The hymn, Come Creator Spirit, is believed to have been written in the 9th century. The original text, as sung, is a Gregorian chant in Latin. Often it's used as a hymn for Pentecost or other events focused on the Holy Spirit. The hymn has been adapted a multitude of times, here for the organ by Maurice Dorfler. Michael Bauer, playing the Baccarat organ, in Oakland.

Music by Maurice Duraflay, the chorale with variations on the theme, Come Creator Spirit. Michael Bauer earned his master's degree with honors in organ performance from the Manhattan School of Music in 1992. He studied with John Walker, who was our organist at Shadyside Presbyterian Church. And he worked with continuo master Kenneth Cooper. He studied conducting with Amy Kaiser. We'll hear him play music by Piet Post, a Dutch organist born in Amsterdam who studied at the Amsterdam Conservatory. The variations on Heilig, Heilig, Heilig, or Holy, Holy, Holy, written by the Anglican Bishop Reginald Haber. Two centuries later, it is present in countless hymnals today. Michael Bauer, organ.

Music by Pete Post. Pete spelled P-I-E-T. He was born in 1919, lived until 1979. His set of variations on Heilig, Heilig, Heilig. Michael Bauer was the organist. He closes his organ music through the days of the Church Year program with a toccata in D minor by Johann Sebastian Bach.

1833, during the Bach revival period. Felix Mendelssohn had something to do with it. Felix Mendelssohn was championing the music of J.S. Bach, and it became better known in the 20th century. It's now one of the signature pieces organists play by Bach. It became even more famous with Walt Disney's 1940 film Fantasia. Michael Bauer is from the St. Agnes Cathedral in Rockville Center, New York. He directs the 65-voice choir of men and boys at St. Agnes Cathedral and the Scala Cantora, which is a smaller a cappella ensemble of 16 voices. Michael Bauer leads the cathedral singers at St. Agnes, and he recently created the Diocesan Boys Choir of Rockville Center and the new Master Chorale. That was in 2013. I hope we'll hear Michael Bauer again in Pittsburgh. This performance took place for the St. Paul Cathedral Organ Concert Series on July 16, 2023. It was recorded by Don Maw. Brian Gurley was the host organist. Lauren Myers wrote our script. WQED's Melissa Black put it together. I'm Jim Cunningham. Brian Savar is the executive producer of our organ program. Don't forget to check the St. Paul Cathedral website for upcoming organ events. They're most often free. I hope to see you at an organ recital in Western Pennsylvania, and I hope you'll return next Sunday evening for the Pittsburgh Organ Program.

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2: Finnish composer Anu Johanni Rautavaara is often described as the greatest Finnish composer since Sibelius. And while that's easily true, the fact is Rautavaara was simply one of the greatest composers of the 20th and 21st centuries, full stop. Certainly one thing that sets him apart from both Sibelius and many of his contemporaries is that he wrote just as much for choir as for instruments. And his mystical, ethereal sound is well suited to the human voice, especially in a work like this, which seems to hover completely off the ground. We will listen to his Missa a Cappella coming up this hour. It's a work by Edward Tubin entitled simply Prelude.

0: The Alleluia and Fugue for Strings by Ellen Hovhaness, played there by Ephraim Inge, conducted by Rudolf Werten.
1: Time is running out for you to join us on our luxury motor coach trip to see Sutton Foster and Kelly O'Hara's Tony Award-winning show that pays tribute to Broadway and beyond on Thursday, July 2nd. Here's Chautauqua's Deborah Sinea Moore.
2: 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So I think there's going to be a very special energy and momentum about this evening.
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0: Something marvelous and a cappella next from the Finnish composer Aino Johanni Rautavaara. Jointly commissioned in 2011 by four choirs from around the world, Netherlands, Australia, England, and Sweden, his Missa a cappella mass, sets all six parts of the ordinary of the mass. The Credo movement was composed much earlier, 1972, but then he composed the remainder of the movements around that Credo. Very rich, beautiful piece here, as sung for us by the Latvian Radio Choir, conducted by Sigvard Klava.

0: We've heard the Misa a cappella mass by the 20th and 21st century Finnish composer Anu Juhani Rautavaara, sung there by the Latvian Radio Choir, led by Sigfards Klava.
1: The Bach, Beethoven, and Brunch concert series takes a break this week for the 4th of July weekend. So, no concert this Sunday, July 5th. The series returns on Sunday, July 12th, 10:30 a.m. at Mellon Park with a concert featuring members of the Three Rivers Young People's Orchestra. 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
2: The 1920s were a time like our own. Social unrest, political upheaval, and a flourishing artistic scene. The Philadelphia Orchestra brings music from that era to Carnegie Hall. 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
0: Continuing on this hour with the 21st century well-represented, this piece by Petrus Vasks, contemporary Latvian composer. This is called Lonely Angel. Sebastian Boren plays the violin with Sergei Bukovets and the Munich Chamber Orchestra.

0: Wrapping up an hour of ethereal sounds in contemporary classical, there from the Latvian composer Peteris Vasks, Lonely Angel, played by violinist Sebastian Boren, with the Munich Chamber Orchestra conducted by Sergei Bokovets. I'm Steve Seal.
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3: 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Good morning. It's Monday and the start of a very hot week. We'll have sunshine today with a high of 90. Some clouds in the area tonight, a low of 72, and sunny and hot on Tuesday with a high of 95. On QED 89.3.

0: from the score to the film Hamnet, Of Earth and Heaven. The that unnamed studio orchestra there, conducted by Hugh Brunt.
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0: Stephen Huff at the piano here next for music of Bach, and this is originally solo violin music, but it's an arrangement for piano made by the great pianist Ferruccio Busoni, who made an awful lot of piano arrangements of Bach music. The Chaconne from the violin Partita No. 2 by Bach, played here by Stephen Huff.

0: Misha Raslevsky and the Russian String Orchestra, the third movement from the Symphony for Strings by Richard Daniel Poor. I'm Steve Seal. Thank you for joining me. Hope you have a great night.
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4: Good morning. It's Monday and the start of a very hot week. We'll have sunshine today with a high of 90. Some clouds in the area tonight, a low of 72, and sunny and hot on Tuesday with a high of 95. On QED 89.3.
5: Every artist carries the fingerprints of the ones who came before them. Every composer carries the echoes of the voices that shaped how they hear the world. Sometimes it's subtle, but every once in a while, a composer decides to lay bare the admiration of their inspiration. To say out loud through music, "Thank you, you made me who I am." That's exactly what one American composer did here. Each movement of the symphony is a love letter to a different giant of American sound. A conductor, a band leader, a trumpet player, and a singer. All these voices get woven together in this work by William Banfield. It's coming up in just a bit. I'm Melanie Renata, and this is Music Through the Night.

0: Pianist Carol Rosenberger swaddling you in soothing sounds. The third impromptu in B-flat major by Franz Schubert. Hopefully you got the rest you needed, because the sounds are going to get brighter and a bit more buoyant in just a bit. I'm Melanie Renata. 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
0: Some big names in American sound get honored here in this symphony by William Banfield. The opening movement has a little Leonard Bernstein flavor, blended with a dash of Duke Ellington, Dizzy Gillespie, and Sarah Vaughan. Here's the Akron Symphony.

0: It's a late summer night, so why not something bright and chipper like that? 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
3: Good morning. It's Monday and the start of a very hot week. We'll have sunshine today with a high of 90. Some clouds in the area tonight, a low of 72, and sunny and hot on Tuesday with a high of 95. On QED 89.3.
0: Poor, oblivious Marie Antoinette. She was so far in her opulent bubble, she couldn't see the struggles of the people. The price of grain had skyrocketed. People were starving. And meanwhile, she built herself a hobby farm and played dress-up as a shepherdess. However, she still liked her fancy balls and her extravagant court life, and this work from Haydn was one of her favorites. A symphony fit for an ill-fated queen. It's called The Queen. It's on the way. I'm Melanie Renata, and this is Music Through the Night.

0: The Artist Quartet fluttering and soaring through that work, maybe making you feel like you're soaring through it too. Johanna Mueller-Hermann's String Quartet in E flat major, her opus 6. There's some royal drama just on the horizon. I'm Melanie Renata, and this is Music Through the Night.
1: Won't you be my neighbor? I'm Jim Cunningham. On June 3rd, 2026, the Fred Rogers Institute held a concert titled Sounds of the Neighborhood. You'll hear it on this week's performance in Pittsburgh. Pianists Gloria Cook and Cynthia Lawing play Fred and Joanne Rogers' personal Steinway and Bechstein pianos from their living room, heard in public for the first time. Schumann, Rachmaninoff, and of course, Mr. Rogers on performance in Pittsburgh, Friday night at 7 on QED 89.3.
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0: He was hired to score a play, but Engelbert Humperdinck's artistic mind saw an operatic version. The playwright said no to that, so he built a hybrid instead, half spoken, half sung. It was somewhat successful, not successful enough for the playwright to be pleased, so they finally let Humperdinck make the opera, and here the Bamberg Symphony shares a little bit of the result.

0: White House by Martha Washington's granddaughter and a favorite of the ill-fated last Queen of France, Marie Antoinette, thus nicknamed the Queen. That was Haydn's 85th symphony in B-flat major, Hugh Wolfe conducting the St. Paul Chamber Orchestra.
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4: 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Good morning. It's Monday and the start of a very hot week. We'll have sunshine today with a high of 90. Some clouds in the area tonight, a low of 72, and sunny and hot on Tuesday with a high of 95. On QED 89.3.
0: You know what? Protesting works. Take the protest of Ethel Smyth, for example. As a teen, she was so consumed in her musical studies that her family grew concerned. So they pulled her from her lessons, and then she went on strike. She didn't eat or even leave her room until music was allowed back in her life. And thank goodness she stood 10 toes down. Her grit helped to bring works like this suite for strings. It's coming up later this hour. I'm Melanie Renata. Thanks for being here. This is Music Through the Night.

0: a work from Handel based on his harpsichord music, his 8th Concerto Grosso in C minor, Opus 6, Number 8, the Boston Baroque performing, and Martin Perlman at the podium. There's a work from the end of the Baroque era, in just a tick, a Melanie Renata, and this is Music Through the Night.
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0: True grit and her dedication to the craft brought you that work by Ethel Smyth, her Suite for Strings, Opus 1A, the South German Chamber Orchestra Pforzheim performing Douglas Bostock at the podium.
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0: Symphony Orchestra in not one but two symphonies by her fellow Finn, Jean Sibelius, the lesser-known sixth and the dramatic final seventh. And violinist Isabel Faust joins the orchestra for the devilishly difficult Concerto in A Minor by Antonín Dvořák. I'm Steve Seal. That's next time on APM's Symphony Cast.
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2: Good morning. It's Monday and the start of a very hot week. We'll have sunshine today with a high of 90. Some clouds in the area tonight, a low of 72, and sunny and hot on Tuesday with a high of 95. On QED 89.3.
3: You're a new pastor in a small 16th century German village. Not long after you come to town, your community is hit with a terrible plague. Nearly half of your congregation gone. Not only do you perform countless funerals, but your parsonage also overlooks that growing cemetery. So how on earth do you cope? Well, this pastor coped by writing a collection of meditations. And this piece of music is connected to them. I'm Melanie Vernata. I'll share a little more in a bit. 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

0: Harpist Gillian Binet acting as the heartbeat of that work, alongside the Women's Philharmonic Germaine Taillefer's Harp Concertino. I'm Melanie Renata, with music of hope on the horizon. This is Music Through the Night.
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0: Not long after he met his congregation, a new pastor lost nearly half of them to a plague. To cope, he turned to writing meditations, which he called his Mirror of Joy. Two hymns rounded out these meditations, and J.S. Bach found them quite inspiring. He used them to create his work called Sleepers Awake.

0: Although it only took him 1 week to write that work, it took a whole year for Schumann to publish it. His second symphony in C major, the Swedish Chamber Orchestra performing.
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2: Katerina Ismailova is one of opera's most complex and tragic figures. Trapped in a loveless marriage and crushed by cruelty and oppression, she is driven to acts of shocking violence, only to be ultimately destroyed by her passions. I'm Lisa Flynn. It's Shostakovich's powerful and heartbreaking Lady Macbeth of Mtsensk from La Scala in Milan. I hope you'll be listening.
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4: Good morning. It's Monday and the start of a very hot week. We'll have sunshine today with a high of 90. Some clouds in the area tonight, a low of 72.

0: A nice gentle vibe for your morning, presented there by guitarist William Canongeiser, a prelude by Manuel Ponce. Good morning. I'm Melanie Renata with another incredibly gorgeous work on the horizon, a little cinematic slice of sound from composer James Horner in just a second.
1: Ralph Holzhauser is professor of organ in the Sacred Music Program at the Franciscan University of Steubenville. On July 23, 2023, he played a recital at St. Paul Cathedral with a program featuring music of Dupré, Florence Price, Bach, and Mendelssohn. Hear his recital on this week's WQED Organ Series program, Sunday night at 10 on QED 89.3.
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3: The Bach, Beethoven, and Brunch concert series takes a break this week for the 4th of July weekend. So, no concert this Sunday, July 5th. The series returns on Sunday, July 12th, 10:30 a.m. at Mellon Park with a concert featuring members of the Three Rivers Young People's Orchestra. See you then.
0: You can just tell from the opening notes that this is a cinematic work. James Horner here conducting part 5 of his score for the film Iris. Violinist Joshua Bell, uplifted by the studio orchestra.

0: A deep cinematic breath. Violinist Joshua Bell and the Studio Orchestra, James Horner's Iris Part 5. I'm Melanie Renata, and you and I head from the cinema to the ballet in just a bit.
1: Time is running out for you to join us on our luxury motor coach trip to see Sutton Foster and Kelly O'Hara's Tony Award-winning show that pays tribute to Broadway and beyond on Thursday, July 2nd. Here's Chautauqua's Deborah Sinéa Moore.
2: What I love about these women and Broadway stars is that they keep it fresh every time because, of course, there is storytelling from stage. And something like that can't be from script. It just comes from the heart. So I think people will not only hear great singers, they will also come into the heart of these women, their history, and hear some of this beautiful banter back and forth that makes a show really a special live experience.
1: It's a day of music and laughs with Sutton Foster and Kelly O'Hara at Chautauqua. Thursday, July 2nd. The deadline to sign up is Monday, June 29th. 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
0: A story set in a mythical Baltic kingdom 1,000 years ago, Mlada is packed with pagan festivals, witchcraft, spirits, and journeys into the underworld, an opera ballet that is rarely ever staged. But The Suite by Nikolai Rimsky-Korsakov, it tells the story vividly. And here the Seattle Symphony helps to tell that story.

0: Gerard Schwartz at the podium, conducting the Seattle Symphony, all of them helping to tell a story that overflows with witchery and celebration, the Mulata Suite by composer Nikolai Rimsky-Korsakov.
1: This is the Composer's Datebook for June 29th. I'm John Burge. Today's date in 1914 marks the birthday of the famous Czech conductor Rafael Kubelik. He was the son of a very musical father, namely the violin virtuoso Jan Kubelik, known as the Czech Paganini. Rafael Kubelik studied violin, composition, and conducting at the Prague Conservatory and was an excellent pianist to boot, good enough to accompany his father on several concert tours. At the age of 19, Kubelik made his conducting debut with the Czech Philharmonic and later became that orchestra's artistic director. In 1950, Kubelik became director of the Chicago Symphony, in 1955, director of the Royal Opera House in Covent Garden, and in 1961, conductor of the Bavarian Radio Orchestra. It was with the Bavarian Orchestra that Kubelik made the bulk of his recordings, including a critically acclaimed set of Mahler symphonies. Like Mahler, Kubelik was both a conductor and a composer. "In public," said Kubelik, "I am practicing more as a conductor, but I could not live without composing, just as I would not be able to conduct without composing." Kubelik composed five operas, three symphonies,

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1: Classical QED, WQED-FM in Pittsburgh, WQEJ in Johnstown, WXTC in Greenville. Happy Monday, this 4th of July week. We have the 4th of July on Saturday, and lots of fun and fireworks all around town, the parades, plural. And it's going to be hot. There's just no way around it. Today will be the coolest of the next 5 days. The high this afternoon, 86, and then we're at 94 on Tuesday. And I see we may even get up to 90 degrees as I refresh my weather forecast here this afternoon. But 94 tomorrow, 98 on Wednesday, 100 degrees on Thursday, and 96 on Friday. Still have 94 on Saturday. So there's no question about it. It's really going to be hot. We'll keep you cool with all kinds of wonderful music and ideas for being both outside and inside with this unusual stretch of weather. 29th day of June, Franz Anton Hofmeister now in his Partita for Winds. By the way, thanks to everybody who came out for the River City Brass yesterday. No Bach Beethoven this Sunday, and we'll be back a week from Sunday. We've got all kinds of good things coming, the Pittsburgh Symphony and the Warren Davidson Ensemble. He plays both the violin and the viola, you know. He's put his academy players together for the finale of Bach, Beethoven, and Brunch. Partita for Winds by Franz Anton Hofmeister. It's the Consortium Classicum on Monday morning. Jim Cunningham wishing you a great start to the new week.

Franz Anton Hofmeister and his Partita. The Partita being the series of Baroque dances, generally, contrasting moods sometimes, and the cheerful overall result from Hofmeister. Consortium Classicum to play at 17 minutes after 6, an entire disc is devoted to his wind music, the Partitas of Franz Anton Hofmeister, who published Mozart's music in Vienna. In Pittsburgh, Pennsylvania, we have a heat wave arriving this week with the temperatures blasting the eastern United States. It's already been in the west with the wildfire conditions and 100-degree readings yesterday in the southwest, Phoenix, central Texas. We're going to stay cool with wonderful music all the way through the holiday weekend. We have a special program on Friday night devoted to Fred Rogers and his pianos. He and Joanne had amazing instruments, the Bechstein and the Steinway, in their apartment at Cathedral Mansions, and they have not been heard since we lost them. They now exist out in Latrobe at the Fred Rogers Institute, and the concert was recorded by WQED-FM. Fred Rogers would have loved that the pianists were from his old alma mater, Rollins College. He and Joanne met there in Florida. That's Friday evening, 7 o'clock, on Performance in Pittsburgh, and some wonderful treasures, too, from the vault of our Fred Rogers audio. We're going to try to have Louis Paul, the clarinetist of the Pittsburgh Symphony, who appeared on the program. Some of Fred's music and some Poulenc. You'll love it. 18 minutes after 6 o'clock, and it's going to be Christian Kannebich next from Mozart's Day as well. This was his 68th symphony. Can you imagine he wrote that many symphonies? And we have Victor Lukács and the Lukács Consort.

Christian Kanevich and his symphonies. This one's 68. Viktor Lukash, the Lukash Consort. 25 minutes before 7 o'clock in the morning. It is the 29th day of June, and as cool as it will be for a while, with the high up to the 90s, 100 degrees, 94 on the 4th of July. The Pittsburgh Pirates' bats were hot. They beat the Reds yesterday 9-4. The Reds took Saturday, but the Pirates won two of the three games with the Reds. And they'll play the Phillies in Philadelphia, Citizens Park, tonight at 6:40, the first of three games with the Phillies, Pirates and the Phillies, this evening. It'll be light until 8:55, you know. We still have that wonderful daylight. And tonight would be a good night to sit out before it gets beastly hot over the next several days. You might be searching for some air conditioning or heading to the country. We have Joseph Beer, B-E-E-R, who was a clarinetist. There's an operetta composer, Joseph Beer, who came along in the next generation, but this was the wildly influential teacher of clarinetists, Joseph Beer. Dieter Klöcker recorded his concerto with the Munich Chamber Orchestra, and conducting Hans Stadelmeier, classical QED 89.3.

Yosef Beer, B-E-R. It does two E's. It does look like Iron City beer, but it's Yosef Beer. And Hans Stadelmeier led the Munich Chamber Orchestra with Dieter Klöcker playing the clarinet. He was a huge teacher of the instrument as well as a composer. Just a minute before 7 on this Monday morning with a holiday weekend coming up. Smooth sailing for the amazing soccer player Messi, M-E-S-S-I, in Argentina. The knockout stage beginning this week. The World Cup gets serious. The teams start to map out the road to East Rutherford, New Jersey. That's July 19, the big grand finale. And Cape Verde's made some history. The Blue Sharks of Cape Verde, the mightiest minnows the World Cup tournament has ever seen. 8 years ago, they started to get serious about soccer in the island nation of Cape Verde, and it's going well for them. We'll take a closer look at some of the things going on. Of course, a lot of talk about the hydration stops they have halfway through the periods of the game, the two halves, and some people feel it's unnecessary. A lot of beer drinking going on as a result. And of course, with the heat, there's going to

0: be a bit more. We have a trip to Chautauqua, and it'll be cooler by the lake. The predicted high is expected to be lower there on Thursday. Now, if it were too hot, you could go see a movie in the afternoon and enjoy the cool lake breeze in the evening when Kelly O'Hara and Sutton Foster are there. We talked to the Vice President of Programming, Deborah Sanea Moore, last week about the event. $200 will get you there. Today's the deadline, so we're going to do it. Today is the day to sign up. We meet here at 8 in the morning, park your car. We're on the road by 9 after a continental breakfast and lunch at the Athenaeum Hotel, concert in the evening, lots of amazing adventures, travel with classical music lovers on the bus. I spoke to a couple people who'd gone to Chautauqua yesterday. We had a great time at the Bach Beethoven and brunch with the River City Brass. By the way, River City is going to be at Market Square this evening for a free concert. 5 o'clock. I'll double check the time, but it's during the evening rush hours, so hang around town a little longer if you're in town. Definitely worth coming down to check out the new Market Square. But here's what Deborah Sanea Moore had to say about the concert that you'll hear on Thursday evening with the Chautauqua Symphony Orchestra and Stuart Chaffetz.
1: It is the context around Kelly and Sutton, not only the amazing experience of hearing them sing, but the day and the week that they are performing in is just so special here. So, of course, they are a core part of our week on icons and instigators, women who change the world. And we have something that Carnegie Hall doesn't. In the morning at 10:45 a.m., Kelly O'Hara and Sutton Foster will be having a conversation about leading ladies on our lecture platform, and that will build up to the 8 p.m. performance that is our opening night with the Chautauqua Symphony Orchestra. So I think there's going to be a very special energy and momentum about this evening.
0: If you're going, $200, 888-621-6900. Today is the deadline. And the morning includes the news of the Commercial Street Bridge closing. You knew that because we're getting ready for some remodeling there. And it's going to go on until August. That's the bridge. It's over near Squirrel Hill, isn't it? Near the tunnel. And it goes over part of Frick Park, I believe. Commercial Street Bridge closing today. Closed until August. And of course, we have the fantastic closing of the parkway that's coming up after the 4th of July weekend. So everyone's a mess about that. Well, no, you're not. You're cool, and you figured out the park and ride lots will alleviate some problems, and you figured out an alternate route so that you're not sitting in traffic forever. We're going to have a lot with the Savoyards in their new season, the 89th, and they're doing a show this summer. The Sherlock Holmes and the Web of Deceit will be at the Margaret Partee Performing Arts Center in Bellevue. That's the 10th through the 25th, so it's coming up pretty soon. The Savoyards. And here's Sir Arthur Sullivan with his overture Di Ballo from Sir Neville Mariner. I told you, hot all week. In the 90s and even 100 one day. Oh, my. So plan on your hydration and staying cool through the holiday weekend. Academy of St. Martin in the Fields here.

Sir Arthur Sullivan and the Overture Di Ballo from 1870, Sir Neville Mariner and the Academy of St. Martin in the Fields. And look for the Savoyards of Pittsburgh in their 89th season with a production of a play this month, just a few days away, the 10th of July, Sherlock Holmes and the Witch, the Web of Deceit. There are witches in Arthur Sullivan, too. But we've got Gilbert and Sullivan's Yeoman of the Guard, two of their classics coming up in the season to come. October 9 is Yeoman of the Guard, and then next spring they'll be doing The Pirates of Penzance, one of the most popular of all, with A Christmas Carol in the meantime on December 4th. So check the website, 89th season of the Pittsburgh Savoyards. 17 minutes after 7 o'clock. Enjoy this day. It's as cool as it's going to be all week long. And the high will be 90 degrees. What do you think of that? Tomorrow, 94, 96 on Wednesday, 100 on Thursday, and 98 on Friday. Last week we had a quintet and a quartet by Luigi Boccherini. This is one of his symphonies from his vast catalog with Johannes Goritzky and the German Chamber Academy at Neuss.

Luigi Boccherini and his Symphony of 1782. It was Johannes Goritzky and the German Chamber Academy at Neuss. 7:30 in the morning. We have the funny business going on with the Commercial Street Bridge, which they were testing the operation that will move it into place and require the closing of the parkway on the 10th of July. And some things have closed in the area of the construction already today, but not the parkway. The parkway's open through the 10th of July. I don't want to confuse you about that. We have Tom Kichta, who appears in our performance in Pittsburgh Library a couple of times. He's a professor of music technology at Duquesne University, and he's sent a couple great interns our way, but he's the guitar area coordinator and director of the Institute of Entertainment, Music, and Media Arts, professor of music technology, all-around musician, Tom Kichta. Here he is playing music by Agustin Barrios Mangore, La Catedral. And the cathedral he was inspired by was in Montevideo.

Tom Kichta from Duquesne University, playing music by Mangore, Augustin Barrios Mangore. It's called The Cathedral, or La Cathedrale, with inspiration from Bach and Montevideo's Cathedral. Tom Kichta inspires us with his work there at Duquesne University and sending us wonderful interns. Melissa Black was one, Emily Bruner another. Well, if you're looking at the cathedral today, it's hot. Any European cathedrals, basically, at the Colosseum, visitors are pictured getting some shade and fanning themselves in Rome. Looking for relief yesterday, the temperature records were broken across several countries in Europe over the weekend as the deadly heat wave moved east. And, of course, we have the trouble here in the west and headed our way, but we're going to be okay. We're going to stay cool and calm. We've got some English dances from Malcolm Arnold. This is Bryden Thompson and the Philharmonia Orchestra. He actually wrote two sets of them, and this is the second set from 1951. Englishman Malcolm Arnold, who was around until 2005.

0: English Dances from Malcolm Arnold, and the second set of them, Bryden Thompson with the Philharmonia Orchestra. George Gershwin all week long as we explore American music. We're putting together an American playlist for you on Spotify, too. You want to watch for that, we'll let you know when it's actionable. This is Bill McLaughlin, though, tonight with George Gershwin and all week at 9 o'clock. Monday morning, this holiday week, the 29th day of June. Now, if you're headed to Chautauqua, there are two movies at the cool movie theater on the grounds. It's a really neat old building. The movies this week are H's for Hawk and No Other Choice. So you've got a couple of choices there. And here's the scoop on the get-together Thursday. It's this Thursday. Time is running out for you to join us on our luxury motor coach trip to see Sutton Foster and Kelly O'Hara's Tony Award-winning show that pays tribute to Broadway and beyond on Thursday, July 2nd. Here's Chautauqua's Deborah Sinéa Moore.
1: They are a core part of our week on icons and instigators, women who change the world. Kelly O'Hara and Sutton Foster will be having a conversation about leading ladies on our lecture platform, and that will build up to the 8 p.m. performance that is our opening night with the Chautauqua Symphony Orchestra. So I think there's going to be a very special energy and momentum about this evening.
0: It's a day of music and laughs with Sutton Foster and Kelly O'Hara at Chautauqua, Thursday, July 2nd. The deadline to sign up is Monday, June 29th. 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If you're thinking, oh, it's going to be too hot, the forecast calls for a high temperature 10 degrees less than what we have here. It's always a bit cooler by the lake. And if it's still not cool enough, you could get to the Chautauqua Theater and catch one of those films being screened in that historic facility on the grounds. H is for Hawk and No Other Choice. Vivaldi, right now, you have a choice of what station to listen to. Boy, am I ever glad you chose Classical QED 89.3 today. I thank you for supporting the station. Here's Antonio Vivaldi's Cello Concerto, and it's Michael McCraw with the Seattle Baroque Ensemble. Ingrid Matthews conducts Classical QED 89.3.

Antonio Vivaldi. It was the Seattle Baroque Ensemble. Ingrid Matthews and Michael McCraw played the bassoon with that concerto. Just a couple of minutes now before 8 o'clock. Pittsburgh Symphony will be delving into movie music and video game music. Music from Danny Elfman that involves the Mendelssohn. No, not the Mendelssohn. They're doing another show. The Mendelssohn has a film concert with the orchestra, and you've got Arcane coming, which is League of Legends, and three outdoor concerts, or at least one indoor Soldiers and Sailors concert on Tuesday, and then the concerts on the 3rd and the 5th at South Park and Heartwood Acres. The Heartwood Show, this coming Sunday the 5th, has a special benefit going on for the Department of Human Services of Allegheny County, and it's a free concert, but they're suggesting a $30 donation per car if you'd like to help out with the Allegheny County Department of Human Services. They have a drone show at the end after the July 5 concert at Heartwood, so we'll get to the program details for you and pass that on. But right now, it's a pomp and circumstance march. Here is Sir Edward Elgar. This is the third one, Daniel Barenboim and the London Philharmonic.

0: Sir Edward Elgar and his Pomp and Circumstance March, the third one from Daniel Barenboim, leading the London Philharmonic. WQED-FM in Pittsburgh, WQEJ in Johnstown, WXTC in Greenville. Pirates winning yesterday, beat the Cincinnati Reds 9-4, and they'll play the Phillies for three games, beginning this evening in Philadelphia, 6:40 at Citizens Park. This evening at 5 o'clock, River City Brass in Market Square with a free concert in the 250th anniversary of American Vein. And we'll have a few items that'll be repeated from yesterday morning. Maybe you were there. I certainly hope so. I had a wonderful time talking to Andrea Jackson and Sharon Leshinsky. They were under the FIPS tent right next to our tent where we had Connor Bauer and Emma Defrange, and we had Melissa Black was there. So many great people. Tim Crixton took some pictures for us. We had Sarah from Education who was working with young people, and we'll hope to see you the next one. Remember, there is no concert this weekend because the symphony is going to be at Hartwood Acres, and they're going to be at South Park. Soldiers and Sailors. The Soldiers and Sailors concert with the symphony is Jacob Joyce conducting on Thursday evening. Of course, you'll be at Chautauqua enjoying the program that Deborah Sunyea-Moore told us about.
1: They did decide to start doing this special show together. So it has toured at a handful of places. It has gotten rave reviews. And what I love about these women and Broadway stars is that they keep it fresh every time because, of course, there is storytelling from stage. And something like that can't be from script. It just comes from the heart. So I think people will not only hear great singers, they will also come into the heart of these women, their history, and hear some of this beautiful banter back and forth that makes the show really a special live experience.
0: Deborah Sunyea-Moore, the vice president in charge of all the programming at Chautauqua, talking about Kelly O'Hara and Sutton Foster. Today is the deadline with the $200 tab, 400 for two. We'll get you on board with those last few spots on the bus. It's a joyous get-together on Thursday, 10 degrees cooler near the lake. And the air-conditioned theater, just one of the options with air conditioning up there. It is going to be hot. There's just no way around it. I see KDKA is saying it's going to be a little cooler. Their forecast is not for 100 degrees later in the week, but in the 90s for sure. One way or the other, definitely on the hot side. And it's okay. We'll be able to handle it. We have a high of 98 today. Tomorrow, 94. Just double-checking, 96 today, 94 tomorrow, 98 on Wednesday. National Weather Service says 100 degrees on Thursday, and we've got 98 on Friday, too. So it's just hot. There's no way around it. Overture from Rimsky-Korsakov with Mikhail Yarovsky and the Radio Symphony Orchestra of Berlin for this Monday morning of a holiday week.

Nikolai Rimsky-Korsakov and his overture from Mikhail Yarovsky and the Radio Symphony Orchestra of Berlin. 21 minutes after 8 o'clock. It is overcast sky that we see out the window this morning, but we'll see more sunshine this afternoon. We've had some, it's just hazy, and the high temperature will be in the upper 90s. Wow. Thursday, the air conditioning will be on for the Galbraith Chapel at Westminster Presbyterian in the South Hills. Connor Flaherty is going to play. He is the organist at the Church of the Good Samaritan in Paoli, Pennsylvania. That's 5 o'clock on Thursday evening with the Farmers Market and the food trucks, Westminster Presbyterian, just beyond South Hills Village. Connor Flaherty. Tonight, River City Brass, 5 o'clock, Market Square, after their fantastic day yesterday. We were giving away the luggage tags, the one that says Handle with Care, and the one that says Great Hiding Place, classical QED. And Melissa Black was there, Emma DeFrange, Sarah from Education. We had Connor posting some social, all kinds of good things. You must come to the next one, and we'll be sure to look forward to that. It's not this Sunday, but the week from Sunday, so it's 2 weeks away. Here is Felix Mendelssohn, his octet for strings from the ensemble Larkabudelli. They were joined by the Smithsonian Chamber Players on classical QED.

Felix Mendelssohn, his Octet for Strings. That's just the opening, with Larka Budelli and the Smithsonian Chamber Players on Classical QED. Jody Gatwood, Vera Betts, Anner Bielsma, Kenneth Slowick, and Stephen Dan played the viola. Mendelssohn on Classical QED 89.3. It's Monday morning at 8.35. 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On the way, we have Brahms with Manfred Honig conducting. From Harry Potter and Indiana Jones to the music that helped shape some of Hollywood's greatest films, discover the soundtrack behind cinema's most unforgettable moments. The Pittsburgh Symphony presents Mad About the Movies, featuring iconic film scores alongside classical masterpieces that inspire the silver screen. Arrive early for a pre-concert garden party featuring light bites and entertainment before the performance. July 16th at Heinz Hall. Tickets at pittsburghsymphony.org. I had it in my head to remind you to listen to all of Manfred Honig's interviews from the live broadcast just a week ago Friday. And we also had his announcement of seven more seasons with Melia Toronjo and the press conference, which included the mayor. So you want to look for all those things on Voice of the Arts or at the Symphony, the two podcasts. And there are actually four or five podcasts total. The Encore page has lots of good things. The Pittsburgh Symphony podcast itself, with at least four broadcasts in two parts each, so you've got eight segments to choose from as you're driving along or sanding that old pickup truck in the garage. Here, though, is Giancarlo Guerrero, and he's conducting Brahms' the Fourth Symphony, the Andante. This was in May of 2025, just a year ago. Classical QED.

Giancarlo Guerrero and the Brahms Symphony No. 4 from the Pittsburgh Symphony last spring at Heinz Hall. This Wednesday evening, the violinist Gil Shaham returns to Heinz Hall with Mozart's Fifth Concerto, the Turkish, and we'll have Tchaikovsky's Symphony No. 1, The Winter Dreams, and the Fourth Symphony from George Walker. That's 7 o'clock on Pittsburgh Symphony Radio, with the support of the Spanos Group of Raymond James, who also support our round-the-clock broadcasts on the HD2 service. 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For more information about the Spanos Group of Raymond James financial advisors, 866-916-RETIRE, Raymond James and Associates Incorporated, member New York Stock Exchange, SIPC. American music all week long and through the holiday weekend. We've got the Pittsburgh Symphony for 3 performances beginning on Thursday in the early evening with Jacob Joyce conducting. There will be a program with American music, and then South Park Saturday night, the 3rd of July, Copeland's John Henry. The Florence Price Symphony No. 1 is on the program. Henry Mancini with Strings of Fire. And we'll hear music by Dvorak from the New World Symphony, the Armed Forces Salute, Copeland 2. That's on Friday, South Park, free concert. And then Sunday at Heartwood Acres. And the hope is that you'll help out with Allegheny County Human Services fundraising. $30 a car, suggested donation. And drones will be in the sky to bring to a close the holiday weekend. That's on Sunday at Heartwood Acres. So 3 concerts coming this weekend, all with an American theme. Herbert Owen Reed right now with his Fiesta Mexicana, the Carnival of 1949. Jack Stamp and the Keystone Winds of Indiana, Pennsylvania at IUP.

Hey, Joe and Reed and his Fiesta Mexicana. This is from Jack Stamp and the Keystone Winds of Indiana, Pennsylvania. Classical QED, WQED-FM in Pittsburgh, WQEJ in Johnstown, WXTC in Greenville.

0: The Chamber Music Pittsburgh Presents concert, titled The Cowboy Evolves with members of the Pittsburgh Symphony and colleagues, have been rescheduled to Monday, July 13th at Alphabet City on the north side. The second concert is Tuesday, July 14th at St. Nicholas Croatian Catholic Church in Millville with the Max Ovenka Murals. 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And for more information on the Chamber Music Pittsburgh Presents series, listen to the interview on Voice of the Arts, the podcast page at WQEDFM.org. You will enjoy it, I guarantee you. And don't forget, tonight we have the River City Brass. They're going to be at Market Square after their smashing success yesterday morning. Thanks to everybody who came out, even though the weather was threatening some rain, and we did have it eventually. It poured down rain about 5 o'clock in the East End. But in the morning, we had a nice, cool get-together at Bach Beethoven and Brunch. No concert this weekend, but the following weekend, we'll be back once more. Tonight, 5 o'clock, Market Square, River City Brass, James Gourlay. The third, South Park with the Pittsburgh Symphony. The second, Thursday, Soldiers and Sailors Memorial Hall. Pittsburgh Symphony and Jacob Joyce with American Programs, Heartwood Acres 2, the final concert in that series on Sunday. And, of course, Thursday is the day for the get-together up at Chautauqua. We spoke with Deborah Sinea Moore about Kelly and Sutton, the two of them, in the amphitheater. But one thing we've not said enough, I don't think, is that Stuart Chaffetz will conduct on its opening night for the Chautauqua Symphony Orchestra.
1: Stuart Chaffetz is our principal pops conductor. There is a lot of hometown pride for Stuart. Of course, he's also principal pops conductor with the Columbus Symphony Orchestra. He was just named as the principal pops conductor for the Phoenix Symphony as well. He performs all over the country, and we are proud to call him ours. He was our principal timpanist for over two decades, and then he transitioned to just doing all of conducting because he is in such national demand. And of course, only 2 days later, he conducts our Independence Day celebration on July 4th, which is always a favorite event with bag popping for the 1812 Overture, some incredible soloists, and some of that stew magic that we all look forward to.
0: Have to give the Athenaeum the count for the lunch at noon on Thursday, and then you'll hear Stuart in the evening with his Chautauqua Symphony, Kelly O'Hara, and Sutton Foster. That's going to be a big night, and we bring you back after midnight with your snoozing on the comfortable air-conditioned bus. Luigi Boccherini, we had one of his symphonies earlier. We have another one coming up this hour from Jean Lemon and Tafel Musique. Hot all week with a high near 100 degrees. We'll be in the upper 90s, mid-90s tomorrow.

tomorrow, 94 on Tuesday, so prepare yourself. The Mozart, it's his sonata. The pianist is Lars Vogt, and Christian Tetzlaff plays the violin, classical QED 89.3.

Three Mozart sonatas in this set, the G major, K379, Lars Vogt, and Christian Tetzlaff playing the violin. Mozart violin sonatas, 9:30 in the morning, classical QED, 89.3. 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Don't forget, it's Connor Flaherty playing the organ at the Church of Good Samaritan in Paoli, Pennsylvania, coming to Pittsburgh to play at Westminster Presbyterian on Thursday evening. It's at 5 o'clock with the market in the driveway and the parking lot and the food trucks. It's great fun, festive scene. Connor Flaherty for the 4th of July weekend on the 2nd of July, Westminster Presbyterian Church. That concert is free. I told you, it starts at 5. I also suggested we have another Luigi Boccherini. Often we hear the recordings because they were the complete set from the Pforzheim Orchestra or the Orchestra at Neuss. But this is the Tafelmusik Ensemble from Toronto with Jean Lamont. Why do we hear a lot of Boccherini? Well, he wrote an enormous catalog, 600 pieces, can you imagine? Mostly chamber music, but a lot of symphonies too. And of course, he was very stubborn. The story is that he was uncompromising when it came to art, and his patron, the Spanish royal infant, the Infanta Don Luis, said that he thought Boccherini's trio should be shorter, and instead of submitting to the royal wishes, Boccherini doubled the length of the part of the piece in question, and he was promptly fired, dismissed. But patrons throughout Europe hired him right away, in spite of his stubbornness and his reputation. Here he is, by candlelight, late at night, stubbornly producing the 1775 symphony. Jean Lamont, Tafelmusik, Boccherini.

0: Luigi Boccherini and his symphonies, this one from Jean Lemon and Tafelmusik on Classical QED 89.3. It's 11 minutes before 10 o'clock. Time is running out for you to join us on our luxury motor coach trip to see Sutton Foster and Kelly O'Hara's Tony Award-winning show that pays tribute to Broadway and beyond on Thursday, July 2nd. Here's Chautauqua's Deborah Sunea Moore.
1: What I love about these women and Broadway stars is that they keep it fresh every time because, of course, there is storytelling from stage. And something like that can't be from script. It just comes from the heart. So I think people will not only hear great singers, they will also come into the heart of these women, their history, and hear some of this beautiful banter back and forth that makes a show really a special live experience.
0: It's a day of music and laughs with Sutton Foster and Kelly O'Hara at Chautauqua. Thursday, July 2nd. The deadline to sign up is Monday, June 29th. 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Maurice Ravel now in his Mother Goose Suite. We usually hear it with the beautiful recording that Andre Previn made with the Pittsburgh Symphony for Phillips. Here it is with Michael Barron and Priscilla Navarro. This is a recent recording of Ravel's Mother Goose Suite with the original piano four hands.

0: Mother Goose Suite, Maurice Ravel, and the Enchanted Garden at the end. We had La Ronette, the Princess of the Pagodas, and it was the fastest I'd ever heard it played. The Pavane, and this was the Piano Four Hands, Maurice Ravel original, played by Baron and Navarro, Michael Baron and Priscilla Navarro. WQED-FM Pittsburgh, WQEJ Johnstown, WXTC Greenville. 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We're going to have George Gershwin all week long from Bill McLaughlin and Exploring Music. Anna will be with us this afternoon at 2 p.m. Stay cool.
1: This is the Composer's Datebook for June 29th. I'm John Burge. Today's date in 1914 marks the birthday of the famous Czech conductor Rafael Kubelik. He was the son of a very musical father, namely the violin virtuoso Jan Kubelik, known as the Czech Paganini. Rafael Kubelik studied violin, composition, and conducting at the Prague Conservatory and was an excellent pianist to boot, good enough to accompany his father on several concert tours. At the age of 19, Kubelik made his conducting debut with the Czech Philharmonic and later became that orchestra's artistic director. In 1950, Kubelik became director of the Chicago Symphony, in 1955, director of the Royal Opera House in Covent Garden, and in 1961, conductor of the Bavarian Radio Orchestra. It was with the Bavarian Orchestra that Kubelik made the bulk of his recordings, including a critically acclaimed set of Mahler symphonies. Like Mahler, Kubelik was both a conductor and a composer. "In public," said Kubelik, "I am practicing more as a conductor, but I could not live without composing, just as I would not be able to conduct without composing." Kubelik composed five operas, three symphonies, chamber music, choral works, and songs. He died at the age of 82 in 1996 in Lucerne.

0: Those Russian dances composed slash arranged by the American Russian, Alexander Cherepnin, and that was Ying Wing Si conducting the Slovak State Philharmonic. Coming up next, a simple symphony along with something from very famous ballet and really the lone surviving famous work from Leo Delib. There are others, but it's probably the most well-known.
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3: The Bach, Beethoven, and Brunch concert series takes a break this week for the 4th of July weekend. So, no concert this Sunday, July 5th. The series returns on Sunday, July 12th, 10:30 a.m. at Mellon Park with a concert featuring members of the Three Rivers Young People's Orchestra. See you then.
0: This simple symphony was dedicated by its author, Benjamin Britten, to his childhood viola teacher, Audrey Alston, and that alliterative nature of the title, almost silly, really, along with its four movements, speak to its sense of fun and whimsy. Britten rejected post-war avant-garde, instead trying to fill the role of an all-around beloved national composer that was previously held by Ray Vaughan Williams. And indeed, he got there. Simple Symphony, Benjamin Britten. This is Iona Brown conducting the Norwegian Chamber Orchestra.

0: Benjamin Britten created that misnomer of a work, Simple Symphony, anything but simple, really, if you listen to some of those parts. But he was trying to convey an entertaining message. Iona Brown conducted the Norwegian Chamber Orchestra. Coming up next, get ready for an emotional and a very well-known work from a ballet, not so well-known.
1: Time is running out for you to join us on our luxury motor coach trip to see Sutton Foster and Kelly O'Hara's Tony Award-winning show that pays tribute to Broadway and beyond on Thursday, July 2nd. Here's Chautauqua's Deborah Sinea Moore.
2: 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Kelly O'Hara and Sutton Foster will be having a conversation about leading ladies on our lecture platform, and that will build up to the 8 p.m. performance that is our opening night with the Chautauqua Symphony Orchestra. So I think there's going to be a very special energy and momentum about this evening.
1: 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The deadline to sign up is Monday, June 29th. 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

0: Divertimento number 8, that was by Mozart, and we heard the New York Philomusica. I'm Kevin O'Connor. 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
1: 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From Harry Potter and Indiana Jones to the music that helped shape some of Hollywood's greatest films, discover the soundtrack behind cinema's most unforgettable moments. The Pittsburgh Symphony presents Mad About the Movies, featuring iconic film scores alongside classical masterpieces that inspire the silver screen. 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July 16th at Heinz Hall. Tickets at pittsburghsymphony.org. As the day comes to a close, the classical music continues. 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Evenings are much better with classical QED 89.3.
2: So here it is, June 29th. Saturday is Independence Day, the 250th anniversary of the signing of the Declaration of Independence, the birth of a nation, the United States. So are we really united? We won't go there right now. We'll leave that for the folks at Morning Edition and All Things Considered. But there will be fireworks, probably all this week, leading up to the 4th of July on Saturday. And we will throw some musical fireworks at you. Right out of the gate, courtesy of a couple of dudes who are rarely paired together, George Frederick Handel and Igor Stravinsky. Why would you leave now, right? This is music by one of the 19th century's greatest violinists, Henryk Wieniawski, Scherzo Tarantelle.

0: Another bit of fireworks came about a century and a half after Handel's fireworks, June of 1908. These fireworks from Igor Stravinsky, his first fully characteristic piece, a work in which the young composer's own voice really emerged for the first time. He wrote fireworks as a wedding present for Nadezhda Rimsky-Korsakov, the daughter of the composer and pedagogue Nikolai Rimsky-Korsakov, who was Stravinsky's most important teacher, and another Rimsky pupil, Maximilian Steinberg. We heard the Chicago Symphony Orchestra, led by Pierre Boulez.
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0: This is music by the rather unsung Austrian composer Richard Heuberger, the Serenade for Strings.

0: Serenade for Strings, Opus 7, Nachtmusik, by Richard Heuberg from Austria. That was the RIAS Sinfonietta.
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0: Well, this next work comes from the complex mind of Robert Schumann. And like so much of Schumann's more intimate music, it grew out of his personal experiences. When he wrote it, he was in his early 20s and living in Leipzig, studying piano with Friedrich Wieck. And he was in love with and secretly engaged to another of Wieck's pupils, Ernestine von Fricken. And then later, his daughter. Wieck's daughter, that is, Clara, who became Clara Schumann. Complex. This is Opus 9, Carnival.

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1: Won't you be my neighbor? I'm Jim Cunningham. On June 3rd, 2026, the Fred Rogers Institute held a concert titled Sounds of the Neighborhood. You'll hear it on this week's performance in Pittsburgh. Pianists Gloria Cook and Cynthia Lawing play Fred and Joanne Rogers' personal Steinway and Bechstein pianos from their living room, heard in public for the first time. Schumann, Rachmaninoff, and of course, Mr. Rogers on Performance in Pittsburgh, Friday night at 7 on QED 89.3. 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

0: Sergei Rachmaninoff playing Sergei Rachmaninoff, Polka VR, from that wonderful recording from way back in 1998 now. Seems like it wasn't all that long ago, a window in time. Telarc put that out. I think they put a couple of those recordings out, made in the 1920s using player piano rolls and then digitized and made all fancy sounding. Cool stuff, though. We will hear one of the very first symphonic poems by Franz Liszt. In fact, the first, coming up after the break.
1: Time is running out for you to join us on our luxury motor coach trip to see Sutton Foster and Kelly O'Hara's Tony Award-winning show that pays tribute to Broadway and beyond on Thursday, July 2nd. Here's Chautauqua's Deborah Sinéa Moore.
2: What I love about these women and Broadway stars is that they keep it fresh every time because, of course, there is storytelling from stage. And something like that can't be from script. It just comes from the heart. So I think people will not only hear great singers, they will also come into the heart of these women, their history, and hear some of this beautiful banter back and forth that makes a show really a special live experience.
1: 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Thursday, July 2nd. The deadline to sign up is Monday, June 29th. 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
0: A musical piece that could accomplish everything that Franz Liszt was looking to do musically. Hence, the symphonic poem, a single movement work that could encompass all the passion, all the ideas, all the emotion that Franz Liszt could compress into a single work, Le Prelude.

0: Symphonic poem by Franz Liszt, Le Prelude. We heard the Leipzig Gewandhaus Orchestra, Kurt Mazur, conducted.
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2: 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It's a special Independence Day celebration with 4th of July music by local arts groups. You'll hear groups like the Pittsburgh Symphony Orchestra, River City Brass, and the CMU Wind Ensemble, playing the Stars and Stripes Forever, the 1812 Overture, and much more. I'm Anna Singer. 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
0: Louis Spohr's concerti for clarinet are all very technically demanding. In fact, so much so that back in the day when they were first published, the concerti demanded technical innovations of the instrument. Clarinet virtuoso J.S. Hermstedt was unable to perform one of Spohr's concertos on his instrument, but he declined an offer by Spohr to rewrite the music and instead ordered several adjustments made to his own instrument. And those adjustments later became the standard for all future clarinetists. This is the Clarinet Concerto No. 4 by Louis Spohr. Sabina Meyer is the clarinetist with the Academy of St. Martin in the Fields.

0: Some film music by Shostakovich, a waltz from The Return of Maxime from the trilogy from the 1930s. It was the Moscow Chamber Orchestra.
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0: This next work is by very underrated American composer Henry Cowell. He came from Northern California. And this is a work of his from the late 1930s, from the ballet Marriage at the Eiffel Tower, Two Ritornelles.

0: One of the London Symphonies by Haydn, number 97 in C. It was the Royal Concertgebouw Orchestra.
1: 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Here's Chautauqua's Deborah Sunea Moore.
2: 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So I think there's going to be a very special energy and momentum about this evening.
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0: Music by Elgar, composed for the newly formed London Symphony Orchestra back in the day. Introduction and Allegro. I'm Ward Jacobson.
1: 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The Bach, Beethoven, and Brunch concert series takes a break this week for the 4th of July weekend. So, no concert this Sunday, July 5th. The series returns on Sunday, July 12th, 10:30 a.m. at Mellon Park, with a concert featuring members of the three

high reaching 90 degrees. Clear tonight, dropping down to 71. And as you well know, this week is going to be a challenging week in the sense that the temperatures are going to be pretty much in the 90s. Sunny and hot tomorrow. Our high is expected to be 94 degrees. Well, I hope you had a wonderful weekend. We start the week with a rondo for piano and orchestra. Here is music of Prince of Prussia Louis Ferdinand, featuring Hirst Gobel piano with Takayo Ugigaya and the Pomeranian Philharmonic Orchestra.

0: A Rondo for Piano and Orchestra by Prince of Prussia Louis Ferdinand. Takayo Ugigaya conducting the Pomeranian Philharmonic Orchestra with pianist Hurst Goebel on Classical QED 89.3. Today is the last day to sign up for the trip to Chautauqua that happens this Thursday.
1: Time is running out for you to join us on our luxury motor coach trip to see Sutton Foster and Kelly O'Hara's Tony Award-winning show that pays tribute to Broadway and beyond on Thursday, July 2nd. Here's Chautauqua's Deborah Sinea Moore.
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0: We have a bit of salon music now from Paris, France, French composers, and one of the most popular instruments in the salon was the flute. Benjamin Godard now with an allegretto, an idylle, a serenade to Mabel, and Les Gens Pastorales.

Four little salon pieces for the flute by French composer Benjamin Godard. And we heard Mark Grouse as the soloist and Ulysses Waterlot conducting the Waterloo Chamber Orchestra. A very good afternoon to you. I'm Anna Singer. Thanks so much for tuning into Classical. QED 89.3 with support today from our listener members and also from the Allegheny Regional Asset District. 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Bach, Beethoven, and Brunch was yesterday. I understand it was magnificent. As a matter of fact, the River City Brass is playing again this evening at 5 o'clock in Market Square. This weekend, though, this coming Sunday, there is no Bach, Beethoven, and Brunch. The Bach, Beethoven, and Brunch concert series takes a break this week for the 4th of July weekend. So, no concert this Sunday, July 5th. The series returns on Sunday, July 12th, 10:30 a.m. at Mellon Park with a concert featuring members of the Three Rivers Young People's Orchestra. See you then. Franz Joseph Haydn. This is his Symphony No. 103, nicknamed the Drum Roll. Jeffrey Tate, the English Chamber Orchestra.

0: that is part of the London series that Haydn wrote at near the end of his life. 1795 for that. This performance with Geoffrey Tate and the English Chamber Orchestra on classical WQED-FM 89.3 Pittsburgh and WQEJ 89.7 Johnstown on HD1 and WQEDFM.org. The voice of the arts in Western Pennsylvania.
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0: I always forget that he was rather young when he died. Amazing. 37 years old. Well, good afternoon. I'm Anna Singer. It's cloudy and it's hot. A little bit of humidity out there, about a 65% humidity, 82 degrees. We could still see a high this afternoon of 90. This whole week looks pretty hot. And tonight we'll drop down to 71. It'll be clear and then hot again tomorrow, our high getting to 94. 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Igor Stravinsky, here is his ballet The Firebird with Antal Doroti and the London Symphony Orchestra.

0: 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And the Firebird Suite, or ballet, and Antal Dorati, and the London Symphony Orchestra on Classical QED 89.3.
1: Time is running out for you to join us on our luxury motor coach trip to see Sutton Foster and Kelly O'Hara's Tony Award-winning show that pays tribute to Broadway and beyond on Thursday, July 2nd. Here's Chautauqua's Deborah Sinea Moore.
2: 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And something like that can't be from script. It just comes from the heart. So I think people will not only hear great singers, they will also come into the heart of these women, their history, and hear some of this beautiful banter back and forth that makes a show really a special live experience.
1: 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Thursday, July 2nd. The deadline to sign up is Monday, June 29th. 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
0: Claude Debussy now, and the symphonic poem called Spring with Jean Martinet and the National Orchestra of the ORTF.

Symphonic Suite called Spring. And Jean Martinon conducted the National Orchestra of the ORTF on Classical, WQED-FM 89.3 Pittsburgh and WQEJ 89.7 Johnstown on HD1 and WQEDFM.org, the voice of the arts in Western Pennsylvania, with additional support today from the Allegheny Regional Asset District, supporting QED 89.3's local arts programming. Cloudy skies right now and warm, 82 degrees. Tonight we'll clear skies and dropping down to 71. Once again, it'll be hot tomorrow with sunny skies and a high around 94 or so. We get started out with Jacek Witold and this suite for orchestra based on jewels. We'll start with amethysts, emeralds, pearls, rubies, and diamonds. Dmitry Oblonsky and the Latvian National Symphony Orchestra.

Jacek Wieczorz and his Jules Suite for Orchestra. That was composed in 1924, and we heard a performance with the Latvian National Symphony Orchestra. Dmitry Yablonsky was the conductor. 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Ilona Prunyi, piano, András Kiss, violin, and Csaba Onsay, cello. This is a trio by Franz Berwald, Swedish composer.

Swedish composer Frans Berwald, and that third trio he composed with pianist Ilona Prunji, violinist Andras Kiss, and Shaba Onse playing the cello on Classical QED 89.3. This is a test of the emergency alert system.

0: Katerina Izmailova is one of opera's most complex and tragic figures. Trapped in a loveless marriage and crushed by cruelty and oppression, she is driven to acts of shocking violence, only to be ultimately destroyed by her passions. I'm Lisa Flynn. It's Shostakovich's powerful and heartbreaking Lady Macbeth of Mtsensk from La Scala in Milan. I hope you'll be listening.
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2: Thanks, Brian Savar, for helping out with our EAS test. All is well, and we'll continue with the music. It is a hot day, 82. We could still get up to 90. Tomorrow it's going to be sunny and a high of 94. Jacques Ibert and this Suite Elizabethaine with Adriano conducting the Slovak Radio Symphony Orchestra and Chorus.

0: Jacques Ibert in his Suite Elizabethan. Adriano conducted the Slovak Radio Symphony Orchestra and Chorus of Bratislava on classical WQED FM 89.3 Pittsburgh and WQHA 89.7 Johnstown on HD1 and WQEDFM.org, the voice of the arts in Western Pennsylvania. You still have an opportunity to sign up to come to Chautauqua on this Thursday.
1: Time is running out for you to join us on our luxury motor coach trip to see Sutton Foster and Kelly O'Hara's Tony Award-winning show that pays tribute to Broadway and beyond on Thursday, July 2nd. Here's Chautauqua's Deborah Sunea Moore.
2: They are a core part of our week on icons and instigators, women who change the world. Kelly O'Hara and Sutton Foster will be having a conversation about leading ladies on our lecture.

A very good afternoon to you. Right now we have 84 degrees. We have a heat advisory that will go into effect tomorrow at 11 a.m. It'll be clear tonight and dropping down to 71, but then tomorrow mostly sunny and hot. Heat index values as high as 101. So all the warnings are starting to go out as to how hot it is going to be all week long. 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Patrick Galois plays the flute with the Swedish Chamber Orchestra, this Flute Concerto No. 6 of François Duvienne.

That was a flute concerto of François de Vienne, number 6 in D major. Patrick Galois was the featured soloist with the Swedish Chamber Orchestra on Classical QED 89.3. 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Armed Forces Salute, along with the Broadway classics, movie music, and Tchaikovsky's spectacular 1812 Overture. The concert is free and open to the public. For more information, westmorelandsymphony.org. If you find yourself downtown right now, the River City Brass is playing at Market Square. They had a fabulous concert yesterday for Bach, Beethoven, and Brunch, and they're celebrating America 250 with this concert that's happening right now in this heat. Wow. So, there we go, and we have some music now of Swedish composer Hugo Alfvén, Nämi Järvi, and the Royal Stockholm Philharmonic, and I was reading about the Skaries legend. It revolves around St. Patrick and a stolen goat. It's a tale of miracles, magic, and folklore that explains some of the town's most unique local landmarks. That is the town of Skerry, S-K-E-R-R-I-E. And this is called The Legend of the Skerries. Nämi Järvi and the Royal Stockholm Philharmonic Orchestra.

0: Yggdrasil, and the Legend of the Skerries. Naimi Järvi and the Royal Stockholm Philharmonic Orchestra on Classical QED 89.3.
1: 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Here's Chautauqua's Deborah Sinéa Moore.
2: 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And something like that can't be from script. 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
0: English composer Samuel Wesley now with his Symphony No. 6, Matthias Baumert and the London Mozart Players.

We heard a symphony by Samuel Wesley with Matthias Bommert and the London Mozart Players on Classical WQED-FM 89.3 Pittsburgh and WQEJ 89.7 Johnstown on HD1 and WQEDFM.org, the voice of the arts in western Pennsylvania. Partly cloudy skies and 84 degrees. It will be mostly clear tonight, dropping down to 71, and then mostly sunny and hot tomorrow with a high expected of 94. We will have a heat alarm in effect tomorrow for the rest of the week. Have a great evening.

0: 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That was Malcolm Nabarro conducting the East of England Orchestra.
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2: The Bach, Beethoven, and Brunch concert series takes a break this week for the 4th of July weekend. So, no concert this Sunday, July 5th. The series returns on Sunday, July 12th, 10:30 a.m. at Mellon Park with a concert featuring members of the Three Rivers Young People's Orchestra. See you then.
0: Here's the Califax Reed Ensemble with the Andante movement from a piano sonata by Florence Price.

0: Yulia Zilberquist playing the piano with Moscow Virtuosi and Solius Sandekis conducting the Keyboard Concerto No. 7 by Johann Sebastian Bach.
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1: 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From Harry Potter and Indiana Jones to the music that helped shape some of Hollywood's greatest films, discover the soundtrack behind cinema's most unforgettable moments. 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
0: Say the name Amokeri Ponchielli out loud at a party and just watch what happens. Nothing. Total silence. Now hum a few bars of the Dance of the Hours, and suddenly everyone's doing a hippo ballet from Fantasia, or worse, launching into Hello Mudda, Hello Fada. Ponchielli actually spent years working in obscurity, cranking out over 200 pieces for wind band, and buried in that pile is a genuine first. The world's first concerto for the flicorno basso, an instrument most people couldn't pick out of a lineup. Curious what 200 consolation prizes sound like? Stick around for the euphonium concerto. Nino Rota's music starts off this hour. It's Ensemble Nino Rota with the clarinet trio by Nino Rota. Here's the third movement.

0: You can almost feel the water splashing your face. That's Jeux d'eau, Fountains by Maurice Ravel. Angela Hewitt playing the piano.
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0: This is one of those pieces of music that if I were to tune in just randomly and it was playing, I have to stop what I'm doing and just give it all of my attention. Just listen to it right up to the end. It's from the Lyric Quartet by William Grant Still, a lovely little movement called The Sentimental One.

0: Written for flicorno basso, but you can call it the Euphonium Concerto by Amokary Ponchielli. That was Matthias Foramny conducting the Mecklenburg Staatskapelle Schwerin, and Roland Froscher was the euphonium soloist.
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1: Won't you be my neighbor? I'm Jim Cunningham. On June 3rd, 2026, the Fred Rogers Institute held a concert titled Sounds of the Neighborhood. You'll hear it on this week's performance in Pittsburgh. Pianists Gloria Cook and Cynthia Lawing play Fred and Joanne Rogers' personal Steinway and Bechstein pianos from their living room, heard in public for the first time. Schumann, Rachmaninoff, and of course, Mr. Rogers on performance in Pittsburgh, Friday night at 7 on QED 89.3.

0: Joseph Haydn wrote 104 symphonies, and you mainly hear, like, say, 85 and up. So it's nice to hear one of the earlier ones every once in a while. The Symphony number 27 with Austro-Hungarian Haydn Orchestra, led by Adam Fischer.
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